0: expansion in Trail will be slow and steady over the next few years. Local General Manager Matt Perilla has told City Council not to expect a boom.
1: For the most part, locally, you won't notice a difference in the landscape. We're not talking about constructing dozens of new buildings. We're talking about enhancing and increasing capacity of products that we do produce today.
0: He says one project includes a new furnace, but that won't be until 2030 or later. Everything before that will be smaller scale. This month, the federal government announced a $400 million investment in the expansion. It's to increase production of critical minerals. A survey is trying to get a handle on rental housing needs in Greater Trail. Lower Columbia Affordable Housing Society Executive Director Finya Eichhorst explains what they want to know.
2: We're mainly asking about experiences, challenges, preferences. Yeah, what kind of rental housing our communities will need in the future. And the main goal is to move beyond assumptions and hear directly from the people who live and work here.
0: She says that information will help inform their future projects. You'll find a link to the survey at mykootenaynow.com. It's open until August 15th. The COVID outbreak at the regional hospital in Trail has ended. Interior Health says there were a dozen cases in all. The first was detected on July 1st, and the outbreak was declared a few days later. It happened in the second floor surgical unit. Category 1 campfires will be banned throughout the Southeast Fire Center as of noon on Thursday. It means recreational fires no larger than half a meter high and wide will no longer be allowed. The BC Wildfire Service says it also covers fireworks, burn barrels, and sky lanterns. But propane, charcoal, and other approved outdoor stoves can still be used. The completion of the Grand Forks Flood Protection Project ends the uncertainty and heartbreak caused by the high water of 2018. That according to Boundary Similkameen MLA Donegal Wilson. But she says it's also a reminder that other parts of her riding remain vulnerable.
3: Tulameen remains largely unprotected with orphan dikes, and the downloading of these problems and these massive investments on local governments is not sustainable.
0: The Grand Forks project cost more than $60 million with funding from three levels of government. Wilson says she hopes it can be a template for other communities. Cyclists heading to Nelson's Market Night this Friday will have a new place to park. The city is using funding from the BC Cycling Coalition to operate a free bike valet during Market Night. Residents can leave their bikes in a secure, staff-monitored fenced area while they enjoy market festivities. The program will also be available during the August 21st Market Night and the Wednesday markets on Baker Street throughout the summer.
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0: The Blue Jays are set to take on the top team in the AL East in the Tampa Bay Rays. Toronto is a full 10.5 games behind them in the standings and currently sit at the bottom of their division. And on the WNBA court, the Toronto Tempo take on the Las Vegas Aces. The Tempo have lost 4 of their last 5 games and yet still sit above Chicago and Connecticut in the standings.
4: Get roads and weather.
0: Expect delays crossing the Upper Arrow Lake Ferry this afternoon in both directions. It's currently operating 30 minutes behind schedule. Meanwhile, on Highway 3, single lane traffic is in effect on a section between Christina Lake and Castlegar weekdays until 7. In our weather forecast, partly cloudy tonight, dropping down to 17, sunny with a high of 35 tomorrow afternoon, clear skies tomorrow night, dropping down to 16, and sunny with a high of 36 for Wednesday. I'm Storm Lenny.

Monday. Today we're going to spotlight two more poets. You know, usually Main Event Monday asks one question: who wins? But today, that's the wrong question. Today isn't about choosing between two icons. It's about celebrating two icons whose impact is impossible to measure against each other. So today is Chris Cornell's birthday. It's also the anniversary of the day that we lost Chester Bennington. Two friends, two unforgettable voices, and two artists whose music helped shape modern rock, and their songs continue to connect with people every single day. So tonight, no opponents, just a celebration of two of the GOATs on the GOAT on Main Event Monday.

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usually main event Monday pits two things against each other, but not today. No. Today we celebrate the birthday of Chris Cornell and the passing of Chester Bennington. Now, two performers with completely different voices. I feel like Chris, he can make these impossible notes sound effortless, where Chester, he had this raw emotion that almost became an instrument in its own right. But they shared something that I don't think you can teach. When they sang, you believed them. You felt them, right? Their songs, in a way, they weren't just performed. They were lived. So today, Main Event Monday celebrates two remarkable legacies that are connected by friendship and remembered through the music. It's Audio Slave.

That's Audio Slave, Like a Stone. Yes, on the GOAT. And it's Main Event Monday today, but this one is different from the other ones. We're celebrating the legacies of Chester Bennington and Chris Cornell, not against each other, but together. The anniversary of Chester's passing and would be Chris's birthday, but these were two artists who shared more than a date on the calendar. They were friends. They had a deep respect for each other as musicians, and their connection went beyond music, all right? And then when Chris Cornell passed away in May of 2017, it impacted Chester so much, right? Because just 2 months later, we lost Chester on Chris's birthday. Honestly, it's one of the most heartbreaking connections in the history of rock. But we're bringing them together not just because of how their stories ended, but because of what they gave us while they were here. They could take pain, emotion, and personal experiences and turn them into songs that made people feel understood. And that is the real connection. That is the real legacy, to me at least. Anyways, we've heard Chris Cornell as part of Audio Slave. We heard him as part of Soundgarden. How about we hear him solo featuring Zac Brown Band? Heavy is the Head.

0: In the end, it doesn't even matter. But in the end, it did matter, right? The music mattered. The voices mattered. The people who get lost in the music matters. Every Main Event Monday has a moment where we ask who wins. But not tonight, no. Because Chris Cornell and Chester Bennington, they each connected with millions of people. And really, that's what makes a true icon. Not the songs they leave behind, but the people still connecting with the music years later. Tonight's main event was not a battle. It was a celebration.
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0: Now, we talk about odd origins on the show every day. That is an origin in its own right, right there. Blackout Summer covering The Pretender. And, well, Blackout Summer eventually became basically Ryan Rain. That's who you just heard on vocals really before she was Ryan Rain, which is really cool. Of course, Ryan Rain's music rocks and her whole band is awesome. All right. I brought in her drummer, Reed Erickson, his brother Sawyer, who I definitely want to have in maybe in the next month or so. But we got an interview lined up tomorrow with Cody Wyatt, the guitarist from Ryan Rain and The Misbehaviors. And he just released a solo album and I'm excited to get this out there. We're going to spotlight it tomorrow. So tune in tomorrow, maybe around 3 o'clock or so. Also going to give a little shout out to him on the Tuesday guitar solo. Going to be a fun day tomorrow. And FYI, if you're looking to hit up a farmer's market, the Fruitvale Market happens tomorrow afternoon from 3 p.m. to 6 p.m. And that's all I got for today. Have a great night. I'll be back tomorrow. Catch you again.
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1: I'm Storm Lenny. No decision yet whether the Yakunuki will be granted intervener status in the Sinaiks Confederacy's lawsuits against the BC government. The judge in the case has reserved her decision until early August. The Sinaiks are suing the government over the right to be consulted about decisions that affect their interests. They also want a seat on Indigenous education councils. The Yakunuki say, as a BC-based nation, they bring a unique perspective to the case. Teck says its expansion in Trail will be slow and steady over the next few years. Local General Manager Matt Perilla has told City Council not to expect a boom.
2: For the most part, locally, you won't notice a difference in the landscape. We're not talking about constructing dozens of new buildings. We're talking about enhancing and increasing capacity of products that we do produce today.
1: He says one project includes a new furnace, but that won't be until 2030 or later. Everything before that will be smaller scale. This month, the federal government announced a $400 million investment in the expansion. It's to increase production of critical minerals. A survey is trying to get a handle on rental housing needs in Greater Trail. Lower Columbia Affordable Housing Society Executive Director Vinya Eichhorst explains what they want to know.
3: We're mainly asking about experiences, challenges, preferences. Yeah, what kind of rental housing our communities will need in the future. And the main goal is to move beyond assumptions and hear directly from the people who live and work here.
1: She says that information will help inform their future projects. You'll find a link to the survey at MyKootenayNow.com. It's open until August 15th. The COVID outbreak at the regional hospital in Trail has ended. Interior Health says there were a dozen cases in all. The first was detected on July 1st, and the outbreak was declared a few days later. It happened in the second floor surgical unit. Category 1 campfires will be banned throughout the Southeast Fire Center as of noon on Thursday. It means recreational fires no larger than half a meter high and wide will no longer be allowed. The BC Wildfire Service says it also covers fireworks, burn barrels, and sky lanterns. But propane, charcoal, and other approved outdoor stoves can still be used. The completion of the Grand Forks Flood Protection Project ends the uncertainty and heartbreak caused by the high water of 2018. That according to Boundary Similkameen MLA Donegal Wilson. But she says it's also a reminder that other parts of her riding remain vulnerable.
4: Tulameen remains largely unprotected with orphan dikes. And the downloading of these problems and these massive investments on local governments is not sustainable.
1: The Grand Forks project costs more than $60 million with funding from three levels of government. Wilson says she hopes it can be a template for other communities. Cyclists heading to Nelson's Market Night this Friday will have a new place to park. The city is using funding from the BC Cycling Coalition to operate a free bike valet during Market Night. Residents can leave their bikes in a secure, staff-monitored fenced area while they enjoy market festivities. The program will also be available during the August 21st Market Night and the Wednesday markets on Baker Street throughout the summer.
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1: The Blue Jays are set to take on the top team in the AL East in the Tampa Bay Rays. Toronto is a full 10.5 games behind them in the standings and currently sit at the bottom of their division. And on the WNBA court, the Toronto Tempo take on the Las Vegas Aces. The Tempo have lost 4 of their last 5 games and yet still sit above Chicago and Connecticut in the standings. Expect delays crossing the Upper Arrow Lake Ferry this afternoon in both directions. It's currently operating 30 minutes behind schedule. Meanwhile, on Highway 3, single lane traffic is in effect on a section between Christina Lake and Castlegar weekdays until 7. In our weather forecast, partly cloudy tonight, dropping down to 17, sunny with a high of 35 tomorrow afternoon, clear skies tomorrow night, dropping down to 16, and sunny with a high of 36 for Wednesday. I'm Storm Lenny.

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0: This is Dan Ashman from AM Ford and AM Plus, reminding folks to take in the Little League Provincials that are at the Andy Blisky Park in Trail, BC this week. And again, a big shout-out, including the City of Trail and private contractors, to get that park in the shape that it's in now. It's absolutely outstanding. Nothing but huge comments from people all around the province. The Provincials are on for most of this week, so take those games in, because it's at Andy Blisky Park and there's games just all day long at that park. So also look at some of the great vehicles we've got at AM Ford and AM Plus. 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

0: This is Dan Ashman from AM Ford and AM Plus, reminding folks to take in the Little League Provincials that are at the Andy Blisky Park in Trail, BC this week. And again, a big shout-out, including the City of Trail and private contractors, to get that park in the shape that it's in now. It's absolutely outstanding. Nothing but huge comments from people all around the province. The Provincials are on for most of this week, so take those games in, because it's at Andy Blisky Park, and there's games just all day long at that park. So also look at some of the great vehicles we've got at AM Ford and AM Plus. 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
1: This is Dan Ashman from AM Ford and AM Plus, reminding folks to take in the Little League Provincials that are at the Andy Blisky Park in Trail, BC this week. And again, a big shout-out, including the City of Trail and private contractors, to get that park in the shape that it's in now. It's absolutely outstanding. Nothing but huge comments from people all around the province. The Provincials are on for most of this week, so take those games in, because it's at Andy Blisky Park and there's games just all day long at that park. 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
1: I'm Greg Nesteroff. Campfires will no longer be allowed across the Southeast Fire Center starting noon Thursday. The BC Wildfire Service says fireworks, burn barrels, and sky lanterns are also prohibited. But outdoor stoves fueled by propane, charcoal, or liquid fuel can still be used. The expansion of the Tech Smelter and Trail will be a 5 to 6 year project. General Manager Matt Perilla told City Council they're not talking about dozens of new buildings, but they will increase capacity for critical minerals already being produced.
2: What we're trying to do is not have the peaks and the valleys. So we would envision a steady sort of construction workforce, and then ultimately there will be some additional permanent jobs.
1: Perilla estimates 40 to 80 new permanent positions. This month, the federal government announced a $400 million stake in the project. Ottawa will earn a royalty on the materials produced locally. It'll probably be early August before we learn whether the Yakanuki will be granted intervener status in a pair of Sinaik's Confederacy lawsuits. The judge reserved her decision after hearing arguments last week. The Sinaik's are suing the BC government over consultation rights and for a seat on Indigenous education councils. The Yakanuki say that could affect them, so they want their voice heard in the case. If you live in Greater Trail, you're being asked to fill out a short survey on rental housing. It's part of a study by the Lower Columbia Affordable Housing Society, and it's open until August 15th. Executive Director Finya Eichhorst says it'll help inform what projects they take on.
3: So we are always exploring new opportunities, potential land partnerships, new ideas, future housing concepts. And the survey results will really help identify priority rental housing needs across this region.
1: She says they want to hear from everyone, whether you're a renter, homeowner, or looking for housing. Go to MyKootenayNow.com to find the survey link. An outbreak of COVID at Kootenay Boundary Regional Hospital is over. According to Interior Health, a dozen people came down with the virus in the second floor surgical unit. The first case was identified July 1st, and the outbreak was declared soon afterward. The MLA for Boundary Similkameen hopes more communities in her riding will see investment in flood protection. Donegal Wilson spoke at a ceremony marking the completion of the Grand Forks Flood Mitigation Project. She says local governments can't pay for that kind of infrastructure on their own.
4: I hope it can be a template for what comes forward so that other communities don't have to take 8 years to get to here.
1: The Grand Forks project followed a massive flood in 2018. Wilson says she's encouraged by comments from BC's Emergency Management Minister about investing before disaster strikes instead of afterward. And getting to Nelson's Market Night by bike just got easier. The city has launched a free bike valet service, giving cyclists a secure, staff-monitored place to leave their bikes while they enjoy the market. The program is funded through the BC Cycling Coalition and will also be available during the Wednesday markets on Baker Street and the August 21st market night.
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5: Trail finally gets the very first win of the Little League Provincials yesterday as they beat Mount Seymour 8-7 in the late game. Other games included Les Ritz falling to Trout Lake 13-7 and Langley smashing Little Mountain 14-4. Langley's going to be taking on Trout Lake in the early game today at 11. In the MLB, the Blue Jays' struggles continue against their division rival Tampa Bay Rays, as George Springer was the only one to score a run in a big 7-1 loss. Finally, the Toronto Tempo just turned the ball over a few too many times and could not get back on defense, as the WNBA team gets blown out 109-83 by the Las Vegas Aces.
6: Yo, winner. It's going to be a hot one out there today as we do have two yellow weather alerts in effect for the West Kootenay. One being the air quality statement. It's going to be moderate. And then a heat warning. Looks like it's going to be hot out there today. A daytime high of 36 degrees and some clearing skies, local smoke in the evening. Clear and dropping down to a low of 16. Tomorrow, sunny and a high of 37. Thursday, sun and clouds 35. Friday, sunny and 35. And on Saturday, sunny and a high of 33. Now take a look at that Drive BC Road Report. Things are still pretty clear as far as construction goes. The usual ones we've been talking about for quite a while now. Highway 3 going over Kootenay Pass. Highway 3 going over Paulson Summit. And Highway 3B between Rosslyn and Nancy Green there. Besides that, Shambhala is coming up this week, so expect some major traffic in the area. It always draws a lot of people out there on the roads. Do keep that in mind. If you spot any delays or buildups, text in 250-365-6100 to the Glacier Honda Rock Line. From the Go Weather Booth, I'm Sam Pike.
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Welcome to the Power Rock Morning. Sam Pike here on the radio. Thanks for waking up with me today. It's 99.3 The Go CKQR on Facebook. Follow along if you can. 6:12 in the morning. Two yellow alerts on the weather report today, meaning we got some advisories for the air quality due to some smoke and the heat. It's going to get hot today. 36 today, 37 tomorrow, 35 on Thursday. So if you have AC in the house, blast it. If you don't, get into the basement. If you don't have a basement, get to the lake. In the meantime, stay tuned. Hoser coming up.

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2: Hey, Sam here on the Power Rock Morning. Today is, it's one of my favorite days of the year that I didn't even know existed. Today's National Junk Food Day, and I don't need a special day to celebrate it, but why not? If you've listened to the show for any length of time, you already know my weakness. Chips, they are my kryptonite. Put a family-sized bag in front of me, and I absolutely have no self-control. Doesn't matter what flavor they are in, they are all in danger. I always tell myself just a handful, and next thing I know, I am looking into an empty bag. So the trick for me is putting them in a bowl, just filling up a small bowl. Once the bowl is done, I'm usually able to look away. I'm not saying we should eat junk food every day, probably shouldn't, but every now and then, you gotta treat yourself. So if today gives you that excuse to grab your favorite snack, I'm not gonna judge you. In fact, I might be right there with you.
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1: I'm Greg Nesteroff. Campfires will be banned throughout the Southeast Fire Center as of noon Thursday. The BC Wildfire Service says the ban also covers fireworks, burn barrels, and sky lanterns. But propane, charcoal, and other approved outdoor stoves can still be used. Tech says its expansion and trail will be slow and steady over the next few years. Local General Manager Matt Perilla has told City Council not to expect a boom.
2: For the most part, locally, you won't notice a difference in the landscape. We're not talking about constructing dozens of new buildings. We're talking about enhancing and increasing capacity of products that we do produce today.
1: He says one project includes a new furnace, but that won't be until 2030 or later. Everything before that will be smaller scale. This month, the federal government announced a $400 million investment in the expansion. It's to increase production of critical minerals. No decision yet whether the Yakunuki will be granted intervener status in the Sinaixt Confederacy's lawsuits against the BC government. The judge in the case has reserved her decision until early August. The Sinaixt are suing the government over the right to be consulted about decisions that affect their interests. They also want a seat on Indigenous education councils. The Yakunuki say as a BC-based nation, they can bring a unique perspective to the case. The completion of the Grand Forks Flood Protection Project ends the uncertainty and heartbreak caused by the high water of 2018. That according to Boundary Similkameen MLA Donegal Wilson. But she says it's also a reminder that other parts of her riding are still vulnerable.
3: Tulameen remains largely unprotected with orphan dikes. And the downloading of these problems and these massive investments on local governments is not sustainable.
1: The Grand Forks project costs more than $60 million with funding from three levels of government. Wilson says she hopes it can be a template for other communities. The COVID outbreak at the regional hospital in Trail has ended. Interior Health says there were a dozen cases in all. The first was detected July 1st, and the outbreak was declared a few days later. It happened in the second floor surgical unit. A survey is trying to get a handle on rental housing needs in Greater Trail. Lower Columbia Affordable Housing Society Executive Director Finya Eichhorst explains what they want to know.
4: We're mainly asking about experiences, challenges, preferences. Yeah, what kind of rental housing our communities will need in the future. And the main goal is to move beyond assumptions and hear directly from the people who live and work here.
1: She says that information will help inform their future projects. You'll find a link to the survey at mykootenaynow.com. It's open until August 15th. And cyclists heading to Nelson's Market Night this Friday will have a new place to park. The city is using funding from the BC Cycling Coalition to operate a free bike valet during market night. You can leave your bike in a secure, staff-monitored, fenced area while you enjoy market festivities. The program will also be available during the August 21st market night and at the Wednesday markets on Baker Street throughout the summer.
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5: Trail finally gets the very first win of the Little League Provincials yesterday as they beat Mount Seymour 8-7 in the late game. Other games included Les Ritz falling to Trout Lake 13-7 and Langley smashing Little Mountain 14-4. Langley's going to be taking on Trout Lake in the early game today at 11. In the MLB, the Blue Jays' struggles continue against their division rival Tampa Bay Rays as George Springer was the only one to score a run in a big 7-1 loss. Finally, the Toronto Tempo just turned the ball over a few too many times and could not get back on defense as the WNBA team gets blown out 109-83 by the Las Vegas Aces.
6: It's going to be a hot one out there today as we do have two yellow weather alerts in effect for the West Kootenay. One being the air quality statement. It's going to be moderate. And then a heat warning. Looks like it's going to be hot out there today. Daytime high of 36 degrees and some clearing skies, local smoke in the evening. Clear and dropping down to a low of 16. Tomorrow, sunny and a high of 37. Thursday, sun and clouds 35. Friday, sunny and 35. And on Saturday, sunny and a high of 33. Now take a look at that Dry BC Road Report. Things are still pretty clear as far as construction goes. The usual ones we've been talking about for quite a while now. Highway 3 going over Kootenay Pass. Highway 3 going over Paulson Summit. And Highway 3B between Rosslyn and Nancy Green there. Besides that, Shambhala is coming up this week, so expect some major traffic in the area. It always draws a lot of people out there on the roads. Do keep that in mind. If you spot any delays or buildups, text in 250-365-6100 to the Glacier Honda Rock Line. From the GOAT Weather Booth, I'm Sam Pike.
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Hey, it's time to jump in the GOAT time machine. We're going all the way back to 1987, a little bit before Yours Truly came around. Guns N' Roses released what would become one of the biggest debut albums in rock history, Appetite for Destruction. That's crazy. Funny to think that when it first came out, it wasn't an instant smash. Radio stations were hesitant. MTV barely wanted to touch the videos. It took people actually hearing songs like Welcome to the Jungle, Paradise City, and Sweet Child of Mine before the album absolutely exploded. Fast forward a few years, it's one of the best-selling debut albums. Oh, it is the best-selling debut album in American history. Not bad for a bunch of guys who look like they just wandered off a Sunset Strip bar at 2 in the morning. Most importantly, those songs still hit as hard today as they did nearly 40 years ago. That's when you know you got something timeless. Here's Guns N' Roses on the GOAT. It's Sweet Child of Mine.

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0: Good morning, Sam Pike here on the Power Rock Morning. It's a beautiful day out there. We do have some yellow warnings in effect right now just for the, looks like there's going to be a bit of a air quality warning in effect. Hey, Shyamala is almost here. One of the biggest weekends of the summer just around the corner here in the Kootenays. The Shyamala Music Festival returns to the Salmo River Ranch from July 24th all the way through the 27th. And as always, it's expected to bring thousands of music lovers from across Canada and around the world right to our backyard. If you've been able to grab a last-minute ticket, festival has officially sold out. So if you're buying resale, make sure you're using a trusted source. This year's lineup is stacked. Artists like Excision, Seven Lions, Chromeo, Closey, Liquid Stranger, and Ganja White Knight all set to perform across Shyamala's iconic stages. So whether you're actually headed out there for the weekend or just wondering why there's a little more traffic around Salmo next week, that's why. And speaking of the traffic, it's absolutely going to pack the road. So if you spot anything, text into Glacier on Rock Line 250-365-6100.
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1: I'm Greg Nesteroff. Campfires will no longer be allowed across the Southeast Fire Center starting noon Thursday. The BC Wildfire Service says fireworks, burn barrels, and sky lanterns are also prohibited. But outdoor stoves fueled by propane, charcoal, or liquid fuel can still be used. The expansion of the Tech Smelter and Trail will be a 5 to 6 year project. General Manager Matt Perilla told City Council they're not talking about dozens of new buildings, but they will increase capacity for critical minerals already being produced.
2: What we're trying to do is not have the peaks and the valleys. So we would envision a steady sort of construction workforce, and then ultimately there will be some additional permanent jobs.
1: Perilla estimates 40 to 80 new permanent positions. This month, the federal government announced a $400 million stake in the project. Ottawa will earn a royalty on the materials produced locally. It'll probably be early August before we learn whether the Yakanuki will be granted intervener status in a pair of Sinaik's Confederacy lawsuits. The judge reserved her decision after hearing arguments last week. The Sinaik's are suing the BC government over consultation rights and for a seat on Indigenous education councils. The Yakanuki say that could affect them, so they want their voice heard in the case. If you live in Greater Trail, you're being asked to fill out a short survey on rental housing. It's part of a study by the Lower Columbia Affordable Housing Society, and it's open until August 15th. Executive Director Finya Eichhorst says it'll help inform what projects they take on.
3: So we are always exploring new opportunities, potential land partnerships, new ideas, future housing concepts. And the survey results will really help identify priority rental housing needs across this region.
1: She says they want to hear from everyone, whether you're a renter, homeowner, or looking for housing. Go to MyKootenayNow.com to find the survey link. An outbreak of COVID at Kootenay Boundary Regional Hospital is over. According to Interior Health, a dozen people came down with the virus in the second floor surgical unit. The first case was identified July 1st, and the outbreak was declared soon afterward. The MLA for Boundary Similkameen hopes more communities in her riding will see investment in flood protection. Donegal Wilson spoke at a ceremony marking the completion of the Grand Forks Flood Mitigation Project. She says local governments can't pay for that kind of infrastructure on their own.
4: I hope it can be a template for what comes forward so that other communities don't have to take 8 years to get to here.
1: The Grand Forks project followed a massive flood in 2018. Wilson says she's encouraged by comments from BC's Emergency Management Minister about investing before disaster strikes instead of afterward. And getting to Nelson's Market Night by bike just got easier. The city has launched a free bike valet service, giving cyclists a secure, staff-monitored place to leave their bikes while they enjoy the market. The program is funded through the BC Cycling Coalition and will also be available during the Wednesday markets on Baker Street and the August 21st market night.
0: Be the first to know. 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
6: Trail finally gets the very first win of the Little League Provincials yesterday as they beat Mount Seymour 8-7 in the late game. Other games included Les Ritz falling to Trout Lake 13-7 and Langley smashing Little Mountain 14-4. Langley's going to be taking on Trout Lake in the early game today at 11. In the MLB, the Blue Jays' struggles continue against their division rival Tampa Bay Rays, as George Springer was the only one to score a run in a big 7-1 loss. Finally, the Toronto Tempo just turned the ball over a few too many times and could not get back on defense, as the WNBA team gets blown out 109-83 by the Las Vegas Aces.
7: Good weather. It's going to be a hot one out there today, as we do have two yellow weather alerts in effect for the West Kootenay. One being the air quality statement. It's going to be moderate. And then a heat warning. Looks like it's going to be hot out there today. A daytime high of 36 degrees and some clearing skies, local smoke in the evening. Clear and dropping down to a low of 16. Tomorrow, sunny and a high of 37. Thursday, sun and clouds 35. Friday, sunny and 35. And on Saturday, sunny and a high of 33. Now take a look at that Drive BC Road Report. Things are still pretty clear as far as construction goes. The usual ones we've been talking about for quite a while now. Highway 3 going over Kootenay Pass. Highway 3 going over Paulson Summit. And Highway 3B between Roslyn and Nancy Green there. Besides that, Shambhala is coming up this week, so expect some major traffic in the area. It always draws a lot of people out there on the roads. Do keep that in mind. If you spot any delays or buildups, text in 250-365-6100 to the Glacier Honda Rock Line. From the Go Weather Booth, I'm Sam Pike.
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0: Good morning, Sam Pike here on the Power Rock Morning. Let's do our wildfire update. Looks like there are a few wildfires burning out of control within the Southeast Fire District. Not a whole lot within the West Kootenai, though. A bigger one that is a concern is near Kimberley. A fast-moving wildfire has now prompted an evacuation alert for the entire city there. More than 8,000 residents have been told to be prepared to leave if conditions change. Fire is burning in steep, rugged terrain there, making it difficult for crews to attack it directly. After a weekend of white lightning, the number of active wildfires across British Columbia has climbed to just over 100. As always, if you're heading out camping or enjoying the outdoors this week, be extra careful. Check local fire restrictions before lighting anything. If you spot smoke or a new fire, report it immediately. We're going to keep you updated as new information comes in throughout the morning.
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0: Hey, Sam here. Good morning. It's time to talk about what's going on over to the west of us. Now, it looks like those wildfires have been fully controlled, at least the ones that I'm thinking about. But still, if you're planning on traveling anywhere over the next bit, do make sure you check whatever restrictions and smoke is in the area. Summer is all about spending time out on the lake, but if the lake's bogged down with smoke, you're going to want to check it for sure. I was up at Nancy Green yesterday with the family, and we were able to have a wonderful lake day despite a little bit of smoke, but not too bad whatsoever. If you're traveling anywhere and if you have any photos of the smoke or your experiences, do text it to the Glacier Haunted Rock Line at 250-365-6100. Love to hear from you.
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1: I'm Greg Nesteroff. Campfires will be banned throughout the Southeast Fire Center as of noon Thursday. The BC Wildfire Service says the ban also covers fireworks, burn barrels, and sky lanterns. But propane, charcoal, and other approved outdoor stoves can still be used. Tech says its expansion in Trail will be slow and steady over the next few years. Local General Manager Matt Perilla has told City Council not to expect a boom.
2: For the most part, locally, you won't notice a difference in the landscape. We're not talking about constructing dozens of new buildings. We're talking about enhancing and increasing capacity of products that we do produce today.
1: He says one project includes a new furnace, but that won't be until 2030 or later. Everything before that will be smaller scale. This month, the federal government announced a $400 million investment in the expansion. It's to increase production of critical minerals. No decision yet whether the Yakunuki will be granted intervener status in the Sinaiks Confederacy's lawsuits against the BC government. The judge in the case has reserved her decision until early August. The Sinaiks are suing the government over the right to be consulted about decisions that affect their interests. They also want a seat on Indigenous education councils. The Yakunuki say as a BC-based nation, they can bring a unique perspective to the case. The completion of the Grand Forks Flood Protection Project ends the uncertainty and heartbreak caused by the high water of 2018. That according to Boundary Similkameen MLA Donegal Wilson. But she says it's also a reminder that other parts of her riding are still vulnerable.
3: Tulameen remains largely unprotected with orphan dikes. And the downloading of these problems and these massive investments on local governments is not sustainable.
1: The Grand Forks project costs more than $60 million with funding from three levels of government. Wilson says she hopes it can be a template for other communities. The COVID outbreak at the regional hospital in Trail has ended. Interior Health says there were a dozen cases in all. The first was detected July 1st, and the outbreak was declared a few days later. It happened in the second floor surgical unit. A survey is trying to get a handle on rental housing needs in Greater Trail. Lower Columbia Affordable Housing Society Executive Director Finya Eichhorst explains what they want to know.
4: We're mainly asking about experiences, challenges, preferences. Yeah, what kind of rental housing our communities will need in the future. And the main goal is to move beyond assumptions and hear directly from the people who live and work here.
1: She says that information will help inform their future projects. You'll find a link to the survey at MyKootenayNow.com. It's open until August 15th. And cyclists heading to Nelson's Market Night this Friday will have a new place to park. The city is using funding from the BC Cycling Coalition to operate a free bike valet during market night. You can leave your bike in a secure, staff-monitored, fenced area while you enjoy market festivities. The program will also be available during the August 21st market night and at the Wednesday markets on Baker Street throughout the summer.
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5: Trail finally gets the very first win of the Little League Provincials yesterday as they beat Mount Seymour 8-7 in the late game. Other games included Leyritz falling to Trout Lake 13-7 and Langley smashing Little Mountain 14-4. Langley's going to be taking on Trout Lake in the early game today at 11. In the MLB, the Blue Jays' struggles continue against their division rival Tampa Bay Rays, as George Springer was the only one to score a run in a big 7-1 loss. Finally, the Toronto Tempo just turned the ball over a few too many times and could not get back on defense, as the WNBA team gets blown out 109-83 by the Las Vegas Aces.
6: Go weather. It's going to be a hot one out there today as we do have two yellow weather alerts in effect for the West Kootenay. One being the air quality statement. It's going to be moderate. And then a heat warning. Looks like it's going to be hot out there today. A daytime high of 36 degrees and some clearing skies, local smoke in the evening. Clear and dropping down to a low of 16. Tomorrow, sunny and a high of 37. Thursday, sun and clouds 35. Friday, sunny and 35. And on Saturday, sunny and a high of 33. Now take a look at that Dry BC Road Report. Things are still pretty clear as far as construction goes. The usual ones we've been talking about for quite a while now. Highway 3 going over Kootenay Pass. Highway 3 going over Paulson Summit. And Highway 3B between Roslyn and Nancy Green there. Besides that, Shambhala is coming up this week, so expect some major traffic in the area. It always draws a lot of people out there on the roads. Do keep that in mind. If you spot any delays or buildups, text in 250-365-6100 to the Glacier Honda Rock Line. From the Go Weather Booth, I'm Sam Pike.
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0: Americans are like animals. Everyone's got one. Even Sam. It's time for Sam Says So on the GOAT.
1: It's time for Sam Says So. And today Sam says sad movies are bad movies. Now, hold on. Before everyone starts texting me about how The Green Mile or Schindler's List are incredible, I do like The Green Mile. I'm not saying movies can't have emotional moments. Some of the greatest stories ever told have scenes that absolutely break your heart. The Titanic, another one. What I can't handle is where movies, everybody loses. Nothing gets better. Credits rolled while you're just sitting there wondering why you willingly paid money to feel terrible. When I finish a movie, I want to leave smiling, laughing, or at least pumped up enough to think I could fight alongside Arnold Schwarzenegger. Life's hard enough already. Give me a happy ending. Give me a hero walking off into the sunset. Maybe a really cheesy one-liner before those credits roll. Sam Says So.
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1: I'm Greg Nesteroff. Campfires will no longer be allowed across the Southeast Fire Center starting noon Thursday. The BC Wildfire Service says fireworks, burn barrels, and sky lanterns are also prohibited. But outdoor stoves fueled by propane, charcoal, or liquid fuel can still be used. The expansion of the Tech smelter in Trail will be a 5 to 6 year project. General Manager Matt Perilla told City Council they're not talking about dozens of new buildings, but they will increase capacity for critical minerals already being produced.
2: What we're trying to do is not have the peaks in the valleys. So we would envision a steady sort of construction workforce, and then ultimately there will be some additional permanent jobs.
1: Perilla estimates 40 to 80 new permanent positions. This month, the federal government announced a $400 million stake in the project. Ottawa will earn a royalty on the materials produced locally. It'll probably be early August before we learn whether the Yakanuki will be granted intervener status in a pair of Sinaik's Confederacy lawsuits. The judge reserved her decision after hearing arguments last week. The Sinaik's are suing the BC government over consultation rights and for a seat on Indigenous education councils. The Yakanuki say that could affect them, so they want their voice heard in the case. If you live in Greater Trail, you're being asked to fill out a short survey on rental housing. It's part of a study by the Lower Columbia Affordable Housing Society, and it's open until August 15th. Executive Director Finya Eichhorst says it'll help inform what projects they take on.
3: So we are always exploring new opportunities, potential land partnerships, new ideas, future housing concepts. And the survey results will really help identify priority rental housing needs across this region.
1: She says they want to hear from everyone, whether you're a renter, homeowner, or looking for housing. Go to MyKootenayNow.com to find the survey link. An outbreak of COVID at Kootenay Boundary Regional Hospital is over. According to Interior Health, a dozen people came down with the virus in the second floor surgical unit. The first case was identified July 1st, and the outbreak was declared soon afterward. The MLA for Boundary Similkameen hopes more communities in her riding will see investment in flood protection. Donegal Wilson spoke at a ceremony marking the completion of the Grand Forks Flood Mitigation Project. She says local governments can't pay for that kind of infrastructure on their own.
4: I hope it can be a template for what comes forward so that other communities don't have to take 8 years to get to here.
1: The Grand Forks project followed a massive flood in 2018. Wilson says she's encouraged by comments from BC's Emergency Management Minister about investing before disaster strikes instead of afterward. And getting to Nelson's Market Night by bike just got easier. The city has launched a free bike valet service, giving cyclists a secure, staff-monitored place to leave their bikes while they enjoy the market. The program is funded through the BC Cycling Coalition and will also be available during the Wednesday markets on Baker Street and the August 21st market night.
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5: Trail finally gets the very first win of the Little League Provincials yesterday as they beat Mount Seymour 8-7 in the late game. Other games included Les Ritz falling to Trout Lake 13-7 and Langley smashing Little Mountain 14-4. Langley's going to be taking on Trout Lake in the early game today at 11. In the MLB, the Blue Jays' struggles continue against their division rival Tampa Bay Rays, as George Springer was the only one to score a run in a big 7-1 loss. Finally, the Toronto Tempo just turned the ball over a few too many times and could not get back on defense, as the WNBA team gets blown out 109-83 by the Las Vegas Aces.
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0: Goat weather.
7: It's going to be a hot one out there today, as we do have two yellow weather alerts in effect for the West Kootenay. One being the air quality statement. It's going to be moderate. And then a heat warning. Looks like it's going to be hot out there today. A daytime high of 36 degrees and some clearing skies, local smoke in the evening. Clear and dropping down to a low of 16. Tomorrow, sunny and a high of 37. Thursday, sun and clouds 35. Friday, sunny and 35. And on Saturday, sunny and a high of 33. Now take a look at that Drive BC Road Report. Things are still pretty clear as far as construction goes. The usual ones we've been talking about for quite a while now. Highway 3 going over Kootenay Pass. Highway 3 going over Paulson Summit. And Highway 3B between Roslyn and Nancy Green there. Besides that, Shambhala is coming up this week, so expect some major traffic in the area. It always draws a lot of people out there on the roads. Do keep that in mind. If you spot any delays or buildups, text in 250-365-6100 to the Glacier Honda Rock Line. From the Go Weather Booth, I'm Sam Pike.
0: The Go.

With the temperature climbing this week, we've talked about it a little bit in the weather report, a couple hot weather warnings there. I've got an important question for the West Kootenai. Where's the best place to get ice cream out here? Everybody has their favorite spot. Maybe it's a little roadside stand on the east shore of Kootenai Lake there. Absolutely incredible little ice cream stand. Maybe it's your hometown ice cream shop, like over in Trail. There's one right in the downtown core there. My wife and I absolutely love it. We also get bubble tea there. Or maybe it's somewhere by the lake after a long day sun over near Christina Lake. There's a nice ice cream shop as well. I always think ice cream tastes better on vacation, even if you're only 20 minutes from home. So help me out this morning. Where should I be stopping by this summer? I named three places. Can you name a few others? Shoot in a text to Glacier on a Rock Line, 250-365-6100. We're on the ice cream investigation.

0: Hey, here's a cool way to spend some time and spend a summer day and help protect the local waterways. At the same time, registration is now open for Castlegar's 2026 Invasive Species Fish Out. It's going to run from August 14th through the 23rd on the Columbia River. The goal is to catch as many walleye and northern pike, my brethren, as you can. Both species were introduced to the river many years ago, and they have a major impact on native fish populations by competing for food and preying on local species. And a little incentive, too. The event features more than $3,200 in cash and prizes. So whether you're a seasoned angler or just looking for a fun weekend on the water, definitely worth checking out. It's a great example of conservation meeting community. And if you've been looking for an excuse to dust off the old fishing rod, it might be it. Learn more and register through Destination Castlegar. Good luck. Tight lines.
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1: I'm Greg Nesteroff. Campfires will be banned throughout the Southeast Fire Center as of noon Thursday. The BC Wildfire Service says the ban also covers fireworks, burn barrels, and sky lanterns. But propane, charcoal, and other approved outdoor stoves can still be used. Tech says its expansion in Trail will be slow and steady over the next few years. Local General Manager Matt Perilla has told City Council not to expect a boom.
2: For the most part, locally, you won't notice a difference in the landscape. We're not talking about constructing dozens of new buildings. We're talking about enhancing and increasing capacity of products that we do produce today.
1: He says one project includes a new furnace, but that won't be until 2030 or later. Everything before that will be smaller scale. This month, the federal government announced a $400 million investment in the expansion. It's to increase production of critical minerals. No decision yet whether the Yakunuki will be granted intervener status in the Sinaixt Confederacy's lawsuits against the BC government. The judge in the case has reserved her decision until early August. The Sinaixt are suing the government over the right to be consulted about decisions that affect their interests. They also want a seat on Indigenous education councils. The Yakunuki say as a BC-based nation, they can bring a unique perspective to the case. The completion of the Grand Forks Flood Protection Project ends the uncertainty and heartbreak caused by the high water of 2018. That according to Boundary Similkameen MLA Donegal Wilson. But she says it's also a reminder that other parts of her riding are still vulnerable.
3: Tulameen remains largely unprotected with orphan dikes. And the downloading of these problems and these massive investments on local governments is not sustainable.
1: The Grand Forks project costs more than $60 million with funding from three levels of government. Wilson says she hopes it can be a template for other communities. The COVID outbreak at the regional hospital in Trail has ended. Interior Health says there were a dozen cases in all. The first was detected July 1st, and the outbreak was declared a few days later. It happened in the second floor surgical unit. A survey is trying to get a handle on rental housing needs in Greater Trail. Lower Columbia Affordable Housing Society Executive Director Finya Eichhorst explains what they want to know.
4: We're mainly asking about experiences, challenges, preferences. Yeah, what kind of rental housing our communities will need in the future. And the main goal is to move beyond assumptions and hear directly from the people who live and work here.
1: She says that information will help inform their future projects. You'll find a link to the survey at MyKootenayNow.com. It's open until August 15th. And cyclists heading to Nelson's Market Night this Friday will have a new place to park. The city is using funding from the BC Cycling Coalition to operate a free bike valet during market night. You can leave your bike in a secure, staff-monitored, fenced area while you enjoy market festivities. The program will also be available during the August 21st market night and at the Wednesday markets on Baker Street throughout the summer.
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6: Trail finally gets the very first win of the Little League Provincials yesterday as they beat Mount Seymour 8-7 in the late game. Other games included Les Ritz falling to Trout Lake 13-7 and Langley smashing Little Mountain 14-4. Langley's going to be taking on Trout Lake in the early game today at 11. In the MLB, the Blue Jays' struggles continue against their division rival Tampa Bay Rays, as George Springer was the only one to score a run in a big 7-1 loss. Finally, the Toronto Tempo just turned the ball over a few too many times and could not get back on defense, as the WNBA team gets blown out 109-83 by the Las Vegas Aces.
7: Goat weather. It's going to be a hot one out there today, as we do have two yellow weather alerts in effect for the West Kootenay. One being the air quality statement. It's going to be moderate. And then a heat warning. Looks like it's going to be hot out there today. Daytime high of 36 degrees and some clearing skies, local smoke in the evening. Clear and dropping down to a low of 16. Tomorrow, sunny and a high of 37. Thursday, sun and clouds, 35. Friday, sunny and 35. And on Saturday, sunny and a high of 33. Now take a look at that Dry BC Road Report. Things are still pretty clear as far as construction goes. The usual ones we've been talking about for quite a while now. Highway 3 going over Kootenay Pass. Highway 3 going over Paulson Summit. And Highway 3B between Rosslyn and Nancy Green there. Besides that, Shambhala is coming up this week, so expect some major traffic in the area. It always draws a lot of people out there on the roads. Do keep that in mind. If you spot any delays or buildups, text in 250-365-6100 to the Glacier Honda Rock Line. From the Go Weather Booth, I'm Sam Pike.
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0: love the Foo Fighters. You ever notice how music has this incredible ability to freeze time? You can hear one song and suddenly you're 17 again. Or you're back on that family road trip. Or you're standing in your first concert where the ears ringing for 2 days afterward. It's amazing how just a few chords can unlock memories you didn't even know were still there. It's kind of like smell and taste in that way. It's one of the reasons I love doing this job. Every morning we get to share songs that mean something to someone. Maybe it's the soundtrack of your high school years. Maybe it reminds you of someone you hadn't seen in years. Or maybe it's just the perfect song to crank up with the windows down. Music isn't just background noise. It's tied to moments, it's tied to memories, and it's tied to people. It's exactly why we play it loud here on The Goat.
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0: All right, it's Tuesday, so it's a time for that Name That Tune Tuesday. Prove you know your rock. If you can guess the song from a, well, a short clip, not quite sure how long it is, under 10 seconds today. So can you guess this song? A classic, another from the NHL 03 video game soundtrack. 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
1: I'm Greg Nesteroff. Campfires will no longer be allowed across the Southeast Fire Center starting noon Thursday. The BC Wildfire Service says fireworks, burn barrels, and sky lanterns are also prohibited. But outdoor stoves fueled by propane, charcoal, or liquid fuel can still be used. The expansion of the Tech smelter in Trail will be a 5 to 6 year project. General Manager Matt Perilla told City Council they're not talking about dozens of new buildings, but they will increase capacity for critical minerals already being produced.
2: What we're trying to do is not have the peaks in the valleys. So we would envision a steady sort of construction workforce, and then ultimately there will be some additional permanent jobs.
1: Perilla estimates 40 to 80 new permanent positions. This month, the federal government announced a $400 million stake in the project. Ottawa will earn a royalty on the materials produced locally. It'll probably be early August before we learn whether the Yakanuki will be granted intervener status in a pair of Sinaik's Confederacy lawsuits. The judge reserved her decision after hearing arguments last week. The Sinaik's are suing the BC government over consultation rights and for a seat on Indigenous education councils. The Yakanuki say that could affect them, so they want their voice heard in the case. If you live in Greater Trail, you're being asked to fill out a short survey on rental housing. It's part of a study by the Lower Columbia Affordable Housing Society, and it's open until August 15th. Executive Director Finya Eichhorst says it'll help inform what projects they take on.
3: So we are always exploring new opportunities, potential land partnerships, new ideas, future housing concepts. And the survey results will really help identify priority rental housing needs across this region.
1: She says they want to hear from everyone, whether you're a renter, homeowner, or looking for housing. Go to MyKootenayNow.com to find the survey link. An outbreak of COVID at Kootenay Boundary Regional Hospital is over. According to Interior Health, a dozen people came down with the virus in the second floor surgical unit. The first case was identified July 1st, and the outbreak was declared soon afterward. The MLA for Boundary Similkameen hopes more communities in her riding will see investment in flood protection. Donegal Wilson spoke at a ceremony marking the completion of the Grand Forks Flood Mitigation Project. She says local governments can't pay for that kind of infrastructure on their own.
4: I hope it can be a template for what comes forward so that other communities don't have to take 8 years to get to here.
1: The Grand Forks project followed a massive flood in 2018. Wilson says she's encouraged by comments from BC's Emergency Management Minister about investing before disaster strikes instead of afterward. And getting to Nelson's Market Night by bike just got easier. The city has launched a free bike valet service, giving cyclists a secure, staff-monitored place to leave their bikes while they enjoy the market. The program is funded through the BC Cycling Coalition and will also be available during the Wednesday markets on Baker Street and the August 21st market night.
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5: Trail finally gets the very first win of the Little League Provincials yesterday as they beat Mount Seymour 8-7 in the late game. Other games included Les Ritz falling to Trout Lake 13-7 and Langley smashing Little Mountain 14-4. Langley's going to be taking on Trout Lake in the early game today at 11. In the MLB, the Blue Jays' struggles continue against their division rival Tampa Bay Rays, as George Springer was the only one to score a run in a big 7-1 loss. Finally, the Toronto Tempo just turned the ball over a few too many times and could not get back on defense, as the WNBA team gets blown out 109-83 by the Las Vegas Aces.
6: Yo, weather. It's going to be a hot one out there today, as we do have two yellow weather alerts in effect for the West Kootenay. One being the air quality statement. It's going to be moderate. And then a heat warning. Looks like it's going to be hot out there today. A daytime high of 36 degrees and some clearing skies, local smoke in the evening. Clear and dropping down to a low of 16. Tomorrow, sunny and a high of 37. Thursday, sun and clouds 35. Friday, sunny and 35. And on Saturday, sunny and a high of 33. Now take a look at that Drive BC Road Report. Things are still pretty clear as far as construction goes. The usual ones we've been talking about for quite a while now. Highway 3 going over Kootenay Pass. Highway 3 going over Paulson Summit. And Highway 3B between Rosslyn and Nancy Green there. Besides that, Shambhala is coming up this week, so expect some major traffic in the area. It always draws a lot of people out there on the roads. Do keep that in mind. If you spot any delays or buildups, text in 250-365-6100 to the Glacier Honda Rock Line. From the Go Weather Booth, I'm Sam Pike.

Registration is still open for the invasive species fish out running August 14th to the 23rd on the Columbia River. Yesterday, I was out at Nancy Green watching the fish jump. I haven't been fishing in a hot minute here, but this is certainly tempting me. The goal is to catch as many walleye and northern pike as you can. Of course, northern pike, my distant relatives. Both species introduced to the river many years ago, and they have been absolutely outcompeting the native fish population. So there's a little incentive there. I just want to catch some walleye and pike. Additionally, you could win over $3,200 in cash and prize. So whether you're a seasoned angler or just trying your luck like me, it's worth checking out. A great example of conservation, meeting community, and fun. Again, the Casigar 2026 Invasive Species Fish Out, August 14th to the 23rd. The Goat.

0: The Goat.
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The Columbia Basin Culture Tour is happening from August 8th to the 9th, and it's one of those weekends where you can really discover just how creative our region is. 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A self-guided tour so you can build your own adventure. 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Sometimes we forget how much talent is out here tucked away in the Kootenays. Here in Castlegar, it's right on display with the Castlegar Sculpture Walk. Hopefully you can check it out. A weekend road trip with a little culture mixed in. August 8th and 9th is worth circling on your calendar. We can have more details on our Facebook page. Check it out there. The GOAT.

0: Baseball fans, one to put on your calendar. The 2026 BC Men's Provincial Baseball Championships are coming to James Donaldson Park in Grand Forks from July 31st to August 3rd. It's shaping up to be a fantastic long weekend of ball. Some of the province's top teams are going to be competing, including Cubs from Victoria, Nanaimo, Burnaby, Ladysmith, Coquitlam, and of course our neighbors from Trail are going to be representing the Kootenays. Games kick off on Friday evening. They continue all weekend. They're going to wrap up with the semifinal matchups in the championship games on Monday. Whether you're a lifelong baseball fan or someone just looking for something fun to do over the BC long weekend there, great chance to catch some high-level provincial competition in the region. Tickets available right now, or at the gate, rather. 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You can find the full schedule and more on GrandForksBaseball.com.
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0: Well, that's going to do it for me on the Power Rock Morning Today. Thanks for tuning in and hanging out and answering our Name That Tune Tuesday. Robbie texting in earlier, giving me the original name of the band, the Rainbow Butt Monkeys, which I had absolutely no idea that was their original name. If you can figure out who it was based on that alone, I'm impressed. Stay tuned for Bryce in the Afternoon Show. The Bryce is right. He's got a great lineup for you. We're going to have more information on events and details and whatnot on tomorrow's Power Rock Morning as well. So work it out Wednesday. Already have a listener texting in their career details. 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
1: 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We're also on the hunt for 20 to 30 pre-owned vehicles because our pre-owned is down right now and there's large demand for pre-owned. That means top dollars for your family for that existing vehicle you're driving. And there's a lot of reasons why you might want to take it off the road. And one of the reasons is if you're driving a vehicle that's close to 100,000 kilometers, and especially if it's over 100,000 kilometers, you're getting into anywhere from $300 to $350 a month in maintenance. Now, just add up some of your bills over the last year, what you've paid to keep a vehicle on the road between the tires and certainly the repairs to keep it on the road, and you'll find out that you might be thinking you're not making a payment, but indirectly you are, and we can solve that problem for you with interest as low as 0%, all at AM Ford and AM Plus Trail.
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1: 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Now, just add up some of your bills over the last year, what you've paid to keep a vehicle on the road between the tires and certainly the repairs to keep it on the road, and you'll find out you might be thinking you're not making a payment, but indirectly you are, and we can solve that problem for you with interest as low as 0%, all at AM Ford and AM Plus Trail.
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1: I'm Storm Lenny. The body of a man swept away in the Columbia River at Castlegar last month has been found. RCMP confirmed the man has been found dead, but they didn't say where, when, or how he was discovered.

0: Police have confirmed his identity and notified his next of kin, but haven't released any info about him. He was spotted struggling in the river on June 21st, but a search failed to locate him. Category 1 campfires will no longer be allowed across the Southeast Fire Center starting at noon on Thursday. The BC Wildfire Service says the ban applies to recreational campfires, no larger than half a meter high and half a meter wide. Fireworks, burn barrels, and sky lanterns are also prohibited, but outdoor stoves fueled by propane, charcoal, or liquid fuel can still be used. The expansion of the Tech Smelter and Trail will be a 5 to 6 year project. General Manager Matt Perilla told City Council they're not talking about dozens of new buildings, but they will increase capacity for critical minerals already being produced.
1: What we're trying to do is not have the peaks in the valleys. So we would envision a steady sort of construction workforce, and then ultimately there will be some additional permanent jobs.
0: Perilla estimates 40 to 80 new permanent positions. This month, the federal government announced a $400 million stake in the project. Ottawa will earn a royalty on the materials produced locally. It'll probably be early August before we learn whether the Yakunuki will be granted intervener status in a pair of Sinaiks Confederacy lawsuits. The judge reserved her decision after hearing arguments last week. The Sinaiks are suing the BC government over consultation rights and for a seat on Indigenous education councils. The Yakunuki say that could affect them, so they want their voice heard in the case. If you live in Greater Trail, you're being asked to fill out a short survey on rental housing. It's part of a study by the Lower Columbia Affordable Housing Society, and it's open until August 15th. Executive Director Finya Eichhorst says it'll help inform what projects they take on.
2: So we are always exploring new opportunities, potential land partnerships, new ideas, future housing concepts. And the survey results will really help identify priority rental housing needs across this region.
0: She says they want to hear from everyone, whether you're a renter, homeowner, or looking for housing. Go to mykootenaynow.com to find the survey link. An outbreak of COVID at the Kootenay Boundary Regional Hospital is over. According to Interior Health, a dozen people came down with the virus in the second floor surgical unit. The first case was identified on July 1st, and the outbreak was declared soon after. The MLA for Boundary Similkameen hopes more communities in her riding will see investment in flood protection. Donegal Wilson spoke at a ceremony marking the completion of the Grand Forks Flood Mitigation Project. She says local governments can't pay for that kind of infrastructure on their own.
3: I hope it can be a template for what comes forward so that other communities don't have to take 8 years to get to here.
0: The Grand Forks project followed a massive flood in 2018. Wilson says she's encouraged by comments from BC's Emergency Management Minister about investing before disaster strikes instead of afterwards. Getting to Nelson's Market Night by bike just got easier. The city has launched a free bike valet service, giving cyclists a secure, staff-monitored place to leave their bikes while they enjoy the market. The program is funded through the BC Cycling Coalition and will also be available during the Wednesday markets on Baker Street and the August 21st market night.
4: 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Get daily and weekly news alerts by signing up at our website, mykootenaynow.com.
0: Action continues in Trail for the Little League Provincial Baseball Tournament this afternoon. Currently, Langley is taking on Trout Lake, with Laritz taking on Mount Seymour at 3 and Trail playing Little Mountain at 5. Meanwhile, Kevin Guzman is expected to take the mound for Game 101 of the Blue Jays season. The 35-year-old veteran is leading Toronto in innings pitched, but only has 4 wins to show for it. Toronto has not won a game by multiple runs since July 10th in a game against the Padres. As for Team Canada, they can hold their head high, knowing that they finished in the top 16 of the FIFA World Cup and didn't drop anywhere in the FIFA rankings. Coming into the tournament, they were ranked 30th in the world and still sit strong at the position. The highest jump was Norway, up from 31 to 19th. Expect minor delays on Highway 3 again today on a stretch between Castlegar and Christina Lake. Single lane traffic is in effect weekdays until 7 p.m. Single lane traffic is also in effect on Highway 3B north of the Nancy Green Summit until 5 p.m. In our weather forecast, sunny with a high of 36 this afternoon, clear skies tonight dropping down to 16, sunny with a high of 37 tomorrow afternoon, and clear skies dropping down to 16 again for tomorrow night. I'm Storm Lenny.
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1: The decade, the 60s. Beatlemania takes over the world. The man on the moon becomes a reality.
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Chilliwack, don't stop rocking on my behalf. I'm Bryce. Hope you're having a great day. It's Tuesday and it is hot. 32 degrees right now in Castlegar. Supposed high 36, up to 37 for tomorrow. Maybe getting some rain after that, though, which would be good. It only says 30%, but I'm not seeing thunder and lightning as of this moment. Of course, the heat warning in effect. Also, air quality advisory in effect. The smoke is in the region. Not as bad as it has been, but it's definitely there. Of course, multiple fires burning in the area. We'll get there in a little bit, but in, you know, the kind of Castlegar Trail areas, those fires have been pretty much put out to this point, which is good news. But still hot, still a lot of, you know, just kind of blah, right? The smoke just kind of, I find it takes my energy. It affects it. It really does. But we'll get through it. All right. The little bit of the hip right now with Bob Cajun.

0: Two dogs taking us downtown on the goat. All right, a little wildfire update. There was a fire that popped up yesterday near Christina Lake. It is currently being held at 0.08 hectares. And that would probably be the closest new one that has popped up, at least in the kind of Castlegar sort of trail, West Kootenay area. Of course, we're still keeping an eye on those two big ones that are west of Kimberley right now. The Matthew Creek fire still listed as out of control at 567 hectares. That is a big one, as well as the one which is kind of near it, Tower Creek 2 at 250 hectares. As always, check the BC Wildfire Service map at all times. Also, the smoke forecast is a great tool on there. It'll sort of show you what we are expecting in the next, 24 hours or so with the smoke. Looking at our area, we're not in the worst of it, but wind could always come and change that. As always, wildfiresituation.nrs.blah.blah, Google BC Wildfire Map.
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Yeah, okay, that's war. I'm Bryce. And looking ahead, I'm excited. Greta Van Fleet has new music coming out. We got a new single set to be released at the end of July. No announcement for the new album, but you got to think that announcement will be coming soon. But we're going to throw it back to their previous effort, Starcatcher. Starcatcher was released 3 years ago today. And, well, it was recorded the old school way, right? Like most modern albums are built separately. Drums are recorded, bass is added, then guitars, then vocals, a lot of overdubs and probably hundreds of edits before you get to the final mix. But for Starcatcher, no, Greta Van Fleet, they did it the old-fashioned way. They recorded pretty much the entire album live in studio, which you don't see very much these days. They wanted to go for the right feel rather than perfection. And this might be my favorite one off the album, The Falling Sky. Here's The Fleet.

0: You'd Better Get Used to It by Big Sugar on the Goat. Okay, last night was a fun one over in Trail. Of course, the Provincial Little League Baseball Tournament is going on over at Andy Bolesky Park. Trail got their first win of the tournament, a thrilling 8-7 victory over Mount Seymour. And that was big because, well, Trail only has two games left on the schedule. And, only the top four teams will advance to the semifinal round. And Trail has moved up into fourth place. The only team with one win, and they're going to get a chance to maybe move up even more. They're going to take on Little Mountain, who is the third place team, tonight at 5 p.m. And then the final round robin game will be against Leyritz, who is at the very bottom of the standings right now. That'll be on Wednesday. Taking a break for Thursday. Semifinals going to go down Friday, and the final will be this Saturday at noon.
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0: The Beast. We were rocking hard there. A couple of big metal hits, Megadeth and Iron Maiden, back to back. Tomorrow we have Music in the Park back in Trail at Gyro Park, and it's going to be Remarkability Fest. I've got Amelia Ewert from the Trail District Arts Council to fill you in on what to expect.
1: Yes, so this is a really incredible festival that we launched last year with Diverse Family Roots. This is a really wonderful night because this is a night to celebrate people with diverse abilities, neurodivergent abilities. So we have lots of organizations that are coming to speak about what they do in the community to support. We'll also have vendors that have, autistic vendors, different people with diverse abilities selling their wares as well. We have Rock Squad, who is an actual autistic band. And they are fantastic. They were here last year. They really rock out, so be prepared. And then joining them is the band, and I'm not going to mispronounce her name, Le Def Relance. They're Quebec-based French trad group, so they're going to be really fun. It's going to be a really great night. And also, we have a sneak peek of our Triple Threat kids doing a song from their show.
0: Oh, cool. So, on that night.
1: On that night. Yeah. So it's a lot going on, but it's going to be a really fun time. And we also have the charter bus for free transportation on that night as well.
0: Of course, all the information can be found at trail-arts.com. And as, well, Remarkability Fest sort of looks at those with neurodivergence, here we have a neurodivergent actor in his own right. Yes, Joe Walsh with Asperger's. But despite that, life's been good.

0: That's a piece of rock and roll history right there. Led Zeppelin giving you a whole lot of love. Okay. Farmers Market, the Fruitvale Market, is starting at 3 p.m., just a few minutes away at Pole Yard Lane, running till about 6 p.m. or so. And I'm excited. I got something fun coming up at the top of the 3 o'clock hour. We are going to hear from Cody Wyatt. Now, Cody is, well, an incredibly talented musician, another local one here. You might recognize him from Ryan Rain and the Misbehaviors. Just released his brand new solo EP. And we're going to hear from Cody and hear the lead single coming up in a few.
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2: 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We're also on the hunt for 20 to 30 pre-owned vehicles because our pre-owned is down right now and there's large demand for pre-owned. 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And there's a lot of reasons why you might want to take it off the road. And one of the reasons is if you're driving a vehicle that's close to 100,000 kilometers, and especially if it's over 100,000 kilometers, you're getting into anywhere from $300 to $350 a month maintenance. Now, just add up some of your bills over the last year, what you've paid to keep a vehicle on the road between the tires and certainly the repairs to keep it on the road, and you'll find out that you might be thinking you're not making a payment, but indirectly you are, and we can solve that problem for you with interest as low as 0%, all at AM Ford and AM Plus Trail.
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0: Hey, I'm Bryce, and I'm joined by Cody Wyatt. Cody, how are you?
1: I'm excellent, thanks, Bryce. How are you?
0: Very good. And, the reason I brought you on here, because Cody just released his debut solo EP a few days ago. And, we're going to get into that in a little bit. But for the listeners, you've probably heard Cody play here on The GOAT, as Cody is one of Ryan Rain's misbehaviors. And we've been playing Ryan Rain for the past year or so. So I thought maybe we could talk a little bit about that band a little bit first. How's that sound, Cody?
1: Yeah, for sure. That sounds good.
0: Cool. So how did you end up being a misbehavior?
1: I moved to the Kootenays, to Nelson, to actually go to Selkirk College of Music back in 2021, I guess, where I met Ryan and some other awesome musicians. And our first project together was actually an 80s cover band called Broken City. So we spent a couple years playing shows around the Kootenays in BC doing that. And when that band dissolved, Ryan was ready to start making her own music and recording that. And she was gracious enough to have me on board.
0: And it was just kind of the other band had ran its course kind of thing, time to start something fresh.
1: Yeah, everybody, you know, like I think we were all getting a bit tired of doing all covers, and everybody had solo projects that they were developing and started moving away. So this was just kind of the natural evolution for Ryan to step into her own kind of solo music, I think.
0: Yeah, for sure. And like Selkirk College, right? It seems like I've interviewed quite a few people that have come out of this program, and it seems like it's a real kind of family sort of environment. Everybody seems connected with each other and supporting each other in each other's, you know, musical sort of journey, right?
1: It absolutely feels like that. It's such a tight-knit community, certainly when you're there, but then even like, you know, I'm coming up on 3 years out of the program, and a lot of my best friends I met in that program and people I'm still in touch with.
0: Yeah, I love the community that school has created. We're going to hear from Cody again in about 4 minutes, as well as the lead single off his new EP, A Harrowing Remedy. But first, let's hear Cody shred as a misbehavior. Cody is heavily featured in Ryan Rain's Fly Away.

0: It's Ryan Rain and the Misbehaviors, Fly Away on the Goat. I am Bryce, joined by one of those misbehaviors, guitarist Cody Wyatt. Cody just released his brand new EP, A Harrowing Remedy, back on Friday. And we're going to hear the lead single, Peony, shortly. But I got to ask, Cody, was this something you always planned? Did you always envision yourself transitioning into your own solo career?
1: Playing covers and being in other bands has been a really great way to like get better and like learn how to be in a band, learn how to learn songs, be on time and be part of like a group and all that stuff. But definitely the solo music has always kind of been, I knew that's where I'm heading for sure.
0: Yeah, you just had to get to the point where you're ready to do it sort of thing.
1: Yeah, yeah.
0: Do you want to talk about Peony a little bit and why that one was chosen as the lead single?
1: The vision was to have an album, and then I just trimmed it back to six songs just because like deadlines of hiring my session musicians and things. So that one, when I was writing them, I kind of was working on them all at once, right? So I might write a section and then pivot to another song. And Peony just kind of always, I kind of knew exactly what it was going to be long before it was finished.
0: Right.
1: I had to figure out how to actually get to that end point.
0: Yeah.
1: But it just felt to me like the most complete representation of what I wanted that EP or that project to sound like, with the orchestration and like the strings that are going on and the drum part that my session player, Chris Allison, put on. Just everything came together almost exactly how I wanted to hear it, I think. And it just summed up the project nicely.
0: Well, I got to thank you, Cody, for coming in here. And we're going to hear from Cody again after the 5 o'clock news. We'll be spotlighting him on the Tuesday guitar solo. He'll also be back tomorrow at 3. But for right now, it's A Harrowing Remedy's lead single, Peony. This is Cody Wyatt.

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April Wine, you could have been a lady. It's a goat. All right. Hope you enjoyed the little interview and the lead single there from Cody Wyatt, our latest local music spotlight. And he's going to be coming right back at 5 p.m. because Tuesdays after 5 are reserved for the great guitar solos. And Cody is a master of them. But that's in due time. Right now, Franz Ferdinand will take me out.

0: big wreck, and it's playing all summer long. I don't know. Anyways, I'm Bryce. I have a random question for you, okay? Does anybody remember the Trader phone? Okay, so I've had a couple of listeners actually bring this up to me, and this is before my time. I guess back in the day, people would call the radio station and tell us what they have for sale, what they're looking for, or something like that. And we put it out there for the community as sort of a place where people can sell their things. It was basically Facebook Marketplace before Facebook Marketplace existed. And I'm just curious, is this something that people would actually use again? Would you want a modern version of the Trader phone? Do you remember the Trader phone? Any stories, anything like that? I'd love to hear from you. 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
8: From Rock's first tour of duty,
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8: on the go.

He's right. You can't beat him. All right, here we go. An anniversary of one of the all-time albums. Some albums become successful. Some albums change the game. July 21st, 1987, Guns N' Roses released Appetite for Destruction. Yes, and it really was different, right? At the time, rock was massive. MTV was everywhere. A lot of bands chasing the dream. A lot of big hair, big productions. But somewhere along the way, maybe some of the danger of rock and roll had disappeared. Well, these five guys from LA showed up with an album that sounds like it had been dragged through the streets and just turned up all the way. It's grimy, it's messy, but it's a Hollywood story. It's all about the late nights, a feeling that you might make it big, or you might completely fall apart trying to make it big. This was more than a debut album. It was Guns N' Roses kicking down the door, welcoming you to the jungle.

0: 12 seconds, but it sure makes the most of each and every one of those seconds. ZZ Top Push. It's time for Come On Man. Okay, Tennessee, a powerful tornado hits. Okay, a guy goes outside. He's searching through all the debris. He spots something familiar in his neighbor's yard. His welder, his air compressor, his weed eater. But those items had been stolen from him months prior. Turns out the neighbor stole them and then hid them in his garage. But the tornado had other plans, scattered all the property in plain sight, and recognized immediately his neighbor was arrested thanks to Mother Nature. Come on, man.
1: We love local.
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1: I'm Storm Lenny. Castlegar RCMP say the body of a man who drowned in the Columbia River has been located, but there's no word when, where, or how he was found. Police say they've confirmed who he is and let his family know, but they haven't released any details about him. The man was seen struggling in the river on June 21st. Search efforts came up empty. BC officials are warning that hot, dry weather and thunderstorms are expected to worsen wildfire activity and drought conditions across much of the province in the coming days. Minister of Forests Ravi Parmar says challenging weather conditions are persisting throughout southern BC.
2: This, coupled with strong winds and widespread thunderstorms, we will likely once again see a jump in new wildfire starts.
1: Approximately 600 properties are on evacuation order in BC, while an additional 5,700 are on evacuation alert. Most of the properties on evacuation alert are in the Kimberley area, where a citywide evacuation alert is active due to the nearby Bootleg Fire Complex. The BC Highway Patrol has launched its annual Zero Tolerance Enforcement Campaign ahead of this weekend's Shambhala Music Festival. Officers will be targeting speeding, distracted driving, impaired driving, and vehicle infractions as thousands of people travel to the Salmo River Ranch for the festival that runs Friday through Sunday. Kootenay Highway Patrol Sergeant Vince LeBlanc says the increased police presence will be hard to miss.
3: You'll see as many police officers as we can put out on the road, out on the road. Don't be surprised if you get pulled over for almost any speed over the speed limit and for any vehicle infractions or even for a mandatory breath sample.
1: The enforcement campaign continues throughout the week with post-festival impaired driving check stops planned for Monday and Tuesday. Trail City Council has approved a pay increase for the next council to be elected in the fall. They've also agreed to reimburse childcare costs for council members. Mayor Colleen Jones thinks it's a good idea.
4: I think if we're wanting to get the younger generation involved, I think it's important that we provide that kind of expense for them, because it is expensive to get childcare and be able to come and do the work that council does.
1: It follows recommendations from a citizens committee. Starting next term, the mayor will get $43,000 a year, which is up $2,700, and councillors will each be paid $21,500, up $2,500. A boost for efforts to create a critical metals hub in Trail. The province is providing the Lower Columbia Development Team with $300,000. Executive Director Cam Whitehead says it'll help advance their initiative.
5: Canada is taking Trail very seriously. We are a globally important producer of critical metals used around the world.
1: It comes on the heels of the federal government's $400 million investment in the Teck smelter expansion.
5: It's a fantastic parallel development to this project.
1: The Critical Metals Hub will focus on helping companies recover critical metals from recycled material and process them. Mandatory Stage 2 water restrictions are now in effect for the Woodland Heights water system in Tagum. The RDCK says the measures are the result of high water use that has forced the well pump to run continuously while reservoir levels have dropped. Stage 2 measures mean outdoor watering is now limited to between 6 and 10 a.m. and 8 to 10 p.m., but hand watering trees, shrubs, and gardens is still allowed at any time. The restrictions will remain in place until further notice.
0: Be the first to know. Get daily and weekly news alerts by signing up at our website, MyKootenayNow.com.
1: Kevin Guzman is expected to take the mound for Game 101 of the Blue Jays season. The 35-year-old veteran is leading Toronto in innings pitched, but only has four wins to show for it. Toronto has not won a game by multiple runs since July 10th in a game against the Padres. As for Team Canada, they can hold their head high, knowing that they finished in the top 16 of the FIFA World Cup and didn't drop anywhere in the FIFA rankings. Coming into the tournament, they were ranked 30th in the world and still sit strong at the position. The highest jump was Norway, up from 31 to 19th.
0: Goat, roads, and weather.
1: Single lane traffic is still in effect on a section of Highway 3 between Castlegar and Christina Lake, weekdays until 7 p.m. In our weather forecast, clear skies tonight dropping down to 16, sunny with a high of 37 tomorrow afternoon, clear skies tomorrow night dropping down to 16 again, and the chance of showers with a high of 36 for Thursday. I'm Storm Lenny.
0: What is world-class

Losing My Religion on the GOAT. Okay, I'm Bryce, and today's a bit of an anniversary for me. It was 1 year ago today that I first started working here. Yes, it has been 1 year of the Bryce being right. I just want to say thank you. Thank you for listening. Thank you for listening to the GOAT, for, you know, being a part of my afternoon, for letting me be a part of your day. Thank you to the community for welcoming me in and really making it feel like home here, you know, as moving all across to somewhere where you don't really know anybody. It's never easy to do, but I'm really truly happy to be here. And I love my job. I love what I do. So thanks for letting me do it. Let's celebrate with a little Willie. Now that's sweet. On the GOAT.

0: say it ain't so. Indeed, it is so. Weezer on the GOAT. Okay, last hour I was talking about the Trader phone. Now, this is something that we used to do here well before my time. Basically, you call in and sell things over the radio. It was like Facebook Marketplace before Facebook Marketplace. And I've had a couple people tell me that we should try to bring it back. So I put the call out. I'm just trying to get some feedback of what this really was. And Michael came out and talked about how hilarious it was, the stuff that people tried to sell, like bald tires and things like that. He told me that people tried to sell beds that people died on. That's pretty extreme. But I feel like it was more than just the buying and selling. Like, there's an entertainment value to this. And, you know, you never know what you're going to get next on the Trader phone. But I don't know. I think what we miss isn't necessarily just about the items. It's more about the community side of it all. And I don't know. That's kind of the feeling that I want to bring back here, right? It's kind of easier said than done in 2026, but I'll see what I can do. What's the strangest thing you remember seeing on the Trader phone? I always love hearing it. Glacier Honda Rock Line, 250-365-6100.
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3: 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The Boeing 747 makes its debut commercial flight. 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

If music had wood paneling, like your dad's man cave when you were 14, it would be something like this. 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

0: want Odd Origins right now. It's on the go. Okay, 10 years ago, something strange happened. A video game got millions of people to go outside. For decades, you know, we hear this the same complaint. Video games are keeping kids indoors. Well, then Pokemon Go came along, and suddenly everyone was outside instead. Parks were filling up at midnight. Businesses became Pokestops. Strangers just gathering in random spots because, well, there's a rare Pokemon. Police were issuing safety warnings. People were walking into traffic and each other. But, well, this wasn't the first video game to become a craze. It was just the first craze that you couldn't help but notice. Because for one bizarre summer, the game wasn't happening on the TV. It was happening in your neighborhood. For one strange summer, it felt like everyone was playing together.
1: The Goat.
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Sum 41 with In Too Deep. That's off 2001's album All Killer, No Filler. And that leads perfectly into another album that's all killer and no filler, an album where every second counts. On this day, 1971, Black Sabbath released Master of Reality. And this album sounds a little different from their previous work, their previous album, Paranoid. One of the reasons is Tony Iommi, okay? After losing the tips of two fingers in a factory accident, he tuned his guitar lower to make it easier to play, and that created really one of the heaviest guitar sounds ever recorded. But maybe the most famous moment on the whole album happens before the song even starts. The opening of Sweet Leaf begins with Ozzy Osbourne coughing. And it wasn't some carefully planned intro. Ozzy had literally just taken a hit in the studio. He started coughing and they just kept it. That cough is now one of the most recognizable album openings ever.

Summer tip number 37. Leave your winter coat at work so you can endure coworker Cool Hand Carl. Man, he loves him some air conditioning.

0: No more Mr. Nice Guy, but you do have another hour with me, Mr. Bryce Guy. All right, your 5 o'clock news coming up and the Tuesday solo right after that. And we're going to be joined by Cody Wyatt yet again. His new EP is out and he's got a killer of an instrumental track for the solo after the news.
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